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1: With broad, flowing melodies and rich harmonies, this is music that expresses an uninhibited longing, impulsiveness, and emotion. And to fully communicate those qualities, the Piano Concerto No. 2 by Franz Liszt calls for an uncommon level of virtuosity, which is brought to the stage in this concert by soloist Jean-Yves Thibaudet.

I'm Brian McCreath, and Dimas Lobodeniuk conducts Still, Liszt with Johnny Thibaudet and Sibelius. 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

along with legendary music directors like Serge Koussevitzky, Charles Munch, and Eric Leinsdorf, the Boston Symphony's artistic life has been sustained and cultivated on a constant basis by guest conductors. They bring a fresh interpretive perspective, sometimes fascinating repertoire and special projects, and in the best of circumstances, a collaborative spark that allows both the musicians of the orchestra and the conductor to find insights neither would have discovered otherwise. In past years, some of the guest conductors who regularly found that spark included Raphael Frubeck de Burgos, Christoph von Dohnányi, and especially Bernard Haitink, who eventually took on an even more established role within the BSO as principal guest conductor and later, conductor emeritus. And among those conductors who consistently spark that vital energy in BSO performances now is Dima Slobodeniuk. Since his BSO debut here at Tanglewood 7 years ago, his programs have become highlights of any season at Symphony Hall and here at Tanglewood. And in the concert you're about to hear, he not only leads the orchestra in music by Sibelius, a composer at the core of his own artistic life, he also collaborates with one of this orchestra's most cherished guest soloists, Jean-Yves Thibaudet. I'm Brian McCreep at the Koussevitzky Music Shed at Tanglewood on the Stockbridge-Lennox Line in the Berkshires of Western Massachusetts. This Boston Symphony concert led by Dima Slobodeniuk begins with Threnody in Memory of Jean Sibelius by William Grant Still, followed by the Piano Concerto No. 2 by Franz Liszt with soloist Jean-Yves Thibaudet. Following an intermission, the program continues with Sibelius's Valse Triste and concludes with the same composer's Symphony No. 3. It's hard to imagine a more fascinating life than that of William Grant Still, born in 1895 in Mississippi and raised in Little Rock, Arkansas. He was one of the most active composers of his lifetime, crossing so-called musical boundaries easily while constantly drawing on his African-American heritage. In his mid-20s, he forged connections with legendary jazz musicians like W.C. Handy, U.B. Blake, and Ethel Waters. Yet at the same time, he studied with ultra-modernist French composer Edgard Varèse. Threnody in Memory of Jean Sibelius was written later in the composer's life and premiered in 1965 to celebrate the centenary of Jean Sibelius, whose music was among the most prominent during the mid-20th century. As Matthew Mendez writes in the program notes for this concert, it's hard to underestimate Sibelius's significance for an American composer of Still's generation. During the 1920s, when Still was discovering his musical voice, Sibelius's scores were in considerable vogue in the English-speaking world. Yet the Threnody's doleful cast suggests a deeper sense of identification with Sibelius, who, much like Still in his later years, stood stubbornly aloof from all trends and isms. Again, that's from Matthew Mendez. In fact, the admiration William Grant Still held for Sibelius was apparently reciprocated. Upon hearing Still

First Symphony, the Afro-American Symphony, Sibelius said of his American colleague, he has something to say. And now coming on stage is conductor Dimas Lobedeniuk to begin this Boston Symphony Orchestra concert with Threnody in memory of Jean Sibelius by William Grant Still from WCRB.

A touching, beautiful piece by William Grant Still. That's Threnody in memory of Jean Sibelius. This music by William Grant Still performed in concert here at Tanglewood by the Boston Symphony Orchestra and conductor Dima Slobodeniuk. That's the first performance by the BSO of this piece here at Tanglewood. The only previous performance by the BSO of this piece was in 2021 at Symphony Hall. I'm Brian McCreath, and you're listening to an encore broadcast of the Boston Symphony Orchestra, originally heard live from Tanglewood on August 17th, 2025. And this concert continues with the Piano Concerto No. 2 by Franz Liszt with soloist Jean-Yves Thibaudet. Like so much of the composer's music for piano, Liszt's Piano Concerto No. 2 requires a ferocious degree of virtuosity from its soloist. Liszt was one of the greatest virtuoso performers of his time, and maybe the greatest pianist of any time. So the limits of what might be playable go far beyond those of other composers. But that's not to say the second piano concerto is only flash and sizzle. Liszt was also a revolutionary who challenged the established practices and formulas of his day. In the second piano concerto, he moved past the standard formula of three contrasting movements, organizing a series of thematic episodes into a single movement, a flowing expression of emotion, all in a compact 20 minutes or so. As Hugh MacDonald writes in his notes for this concert, sections of a dreamy, amorous character rub shoulders with energetic or martial music, and passages of swashbuckling virtuosity, all sharing the same handful of melodic shapes and giving the impression of free improvisation. Now coming on stage is pianist Jean-Yves Thibaudet with conductor Dima Slobodeniuk. And this Boston Symphony Orchestra concert at Tanglewood will continue with the Piano Concerto No. 2 by Franz Liszt from WCRB.

You've just heard the Piano Concerto No. 2 by Franz Liszt, performed in concert here at Tanglewood by soloist Jean-Yves Thibaudet, the Boston Symphony Orchestra, and Dimas Labadeniuk. Jean-Yves Thibaudet immediately crossed over the podium to shake the hand of Blaise Desjardins for his beautiful solo during this piece, and then comes over to shake the hand of concertmaster Nathan Cole as well. Dimas Labadeniuk and Jean-Yves Thibaudet standing before this audience and bowing before walking towards the stage door. Terrific article from a couple of months ago in the New York Times focused on the soundtrack for the 2005 movie adaptation of Jane Austen's Pride and Prejudice, for which Jean-Yves Thibaudet provided beautiful piano work. As Joshua Barone wrote in that article, the soundtrack for Pride and Prejudice has the kind of reach most classical musicians only dream of for their albums. No matter what Jean-Yves Thibaudet has done, nothing he's likely to do is going to be popular as Pride and Prejudice. He's back on stage now, his hand over his heart, a beloved figure here at Tanglewood and at Symphony Hall, great collaborator with the Boston Symphony, a wonderful presence backstage as well, always in a great mood, it seems. Jean-Yves Thibaudet and Dimas Labadeniuk once again bowing to this audience here at the Kuzovitsky Music Shed. That soundtrack for Pride and Prejudice has such a pull, especially with the superfans of Jane Austen, who watch the movie over and over and, as the article states, often listen to the soundtrack in between viewings of the movie. Jean-Yves Thibaudet said in an interview for that article, "It just says something that has touched people completely. There are a lot of beautiful scores, and every time we try to do our best, but once in a while you have something that's magical. Everything is the right ingredient, yet there's no recipe." He's back on stage now, Jean-Yves Thibaudet, and he's sitting down for an encore.

0: a more intimate side of Franz Liszt from the Piano Concerto. That's the Consolation No. 3 by Franz Liszt, one of several pieces the composer wrote, inspired by a book of poetry by the name Consolations. Johnny Thibaudet with that encore here at Tanglewood, following his performance of the Piano Concerto No. 2 by Franz Liszt. Johnny Thibaudet now coming back on stage once again, an audience that really does love hearing from him and seeing him perform. And stay with us. Sibelius's Symphony No. 3 is still ahead in this WCRB broadcast of the Boston Symphony Orchestra that's coming to you from the Kuzovitsky Music Shed at Tanglewood.
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0: Welcome back to an encore broadcast of the Boston Symphony Orchestra, originally heard live from the Kuzovitsky Music Shed at Tanglewood on August 17th last summer. I'm Brian McCreath, and this concert, led by conductor Dimas Lobodeniuk, will continue with two works by Jean Sibelius. First, it's Valse Triste, and then the Symphony No. 3. The BSO's 2026 Tanglewood season begins next month, and you'll find our complete broadcast schedule at classical.org/BSO. That's where you'll also find a link to the Tanglewood box office to help plan your own visits to the Berkshires. Again, that's all at classical.org/Tanglewood. The Boston Symphony Chamber Players will perform at Seiji Ozawa Hall on Wednesday, July 8th. The program includes a recent work by BSO composer chair Carlos Simon called Gardner Suite, inspired by artwork at the Isabella Stewart Gardner Museum in Boston. And last summer, the Chamber Players performed the world premiere of another work by Carlos Simon, one called Giants for Wind Quintet. Its title refers to five individuals whose lives inspire the composer in one way or another, including Bessie Smith, Maya Angelou, Ronald E. McNair, Cornel West, and Herbie Hancock. And Carlos Simon told me a little about why each of those figures is so important to him.
4: Well, Bessie Smith, you know, I love the blues. You know, everything kind of stems from the blues, and in terms of like American music, every American musician, I think, should learn how to play a blues. You know, that's just something I feel like it's as standard as sonata, allegro form, or rondo, or any of the European structures. But Bessie Smith, I think, is an artist that I feel embodies the blues. And musically speaking, she's a giant that I love to death. And Maya Angelou, her words speak to me. You know, poetry and just like how she's able to kind of, you know, really encourage through her poetry, you know, and Still I Rise, you know, everyone knows that this poetry, and it's sort of embedded in our culture. Cornel West, you know, thoughtful thinker, theologian, you know, activist, what else can you say about him? Writer. It's just like I listen to him speak and it's like I'm just captivated. But he says things that are just like, it bites in a way that it challenges you to kind of really think about how you live your life as it relates to society and activism. Ronald E. McNair actually went to high school, a middle school called Ronald E. McNair Middle School. I didn't know who he was when I was in middle school, but knowing that he was one of the first black people to go to space, an astronaut, right? So that was really encouraging as a young person to see. actually, before I was a musician, I wanted to be an astronaut. So it gave me some encouragement there, but I ended up going into music. But finally, you know, Herbie Hancock, what can you say about him? It's just like, you know, a jazz legend, jazz giant. I got a chance to meet him a few years ago, and he is just the coolest guy ever. And but it's his records, though. Back in the 70s, he's doing so many different things, and I admire any musician that can be multifaceted in their musical offerings. And he, of course, he had the straight ahead band, of course the electric band, and you know, some of the arrangements that he did on many albums, so which included strings and jazz band and big band. It's like, wow, this is incredible, you know, in addition to all the improvisation that he was doing. So all these people are just like giants to me in different ways that have inspired me, not only personally but musically.
0: That's BSO composer chair Carlos Simon. And from that Boston Symphony Chamber Players concert at Seiji Ozawa Hall, this is Carlos Simon's Giants.

0: Recorded last summer in concert at Tanglewood. That's Carlos Simon's Giants, part of a concert by the Boston Symphony Chamber Players. And you can...
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1: I wanted to kind of connect with you before we start playing the second half of this concert. Not that this music needs a special explanation or anything verbal anyway. I guess I just also wanted to calm myself down before starting. But now I realize that speaking is more difficult than conducting. Anyway, but here I am. The first piece we're going to play is Vals Trist, and you most probably know it. If you don't, then you're very lucky because you're going to hear it for the first time. It's composed for a theater play called Death. It represents the theater play itself, represents a symbolism as a style, so it's not very romantic at all. And what happens in this little piece is that death comes to fetch dying woman in the shape of her late husband. And they start dancing. And towards the end, she vanishes into the next world. It's very, you know, he composed a lot of music for theater, and he was very good at it. That's all what needs to be said about it. The rest you will hear. As for the symphony, it's, for me personally, a very special piece because this was the first symphony by Sibelius I got to know when we moved to Finland with my parents. I was 16 years old and didn't know much of Sibelius anyway. It's interesting that after his second symphony, which is very famous and known for its romantic character, very deep emotions and brilliant orchestration, he goes and composes something completely different and not taking the safe path, so to say. This symphony, he describes himself as a lot of light, a lot of C major. C major is a key for the orchestra, which sounds very in a very resonant way. The second movement, he gave a wonderful description for the listener or to one of his members of his family, that it's a parents, after putting their kids to sleep, start dancing quietly just to take a little moment of their own. Finale is incredible because he somehow manages to convey what doubt sounds like in music. That it's not for granted that these ideas always come, and he makes it actually sound fragile and not sure how to continue sometimes, and yet always finding the way. He challenges us here on stage a lot. That's probably the reason why this symphony is not played more. It demands a lot of intelligence from the orchestra. And this orchestra here, among other fantastic qualities, is, to my opinion, extremely intelligent as a group. And so I cannot be more happy than to bring this fantastic music to you in this best company ever. Thank you.

Jean Sibelius's Valse Triste, performed in concert here at Tanglewood by the Boston Symphony Orchestra and conductor Dimas Lobodeniuk. Very beautiful in its own dark way, regardless of the theme behind it, of the play it was written for. Still has a very haunting beauty to it, and it's no mystery why that might be one of Sibelius's most popular pieces over the decades. I'm Brian McCreath, and this Boston Symphony Concert will continue with Sibelius's Symphony No. 3. As a young composer, Jean Sibelius forged his artistic voice through music that reflected the character of his home country of Finland. In its ideals and ambitions of political autonomy, in its rugged, beautiful landscape, and in its legends and myths of past eons. The orchestral works that grew out of that combination tend to convey, even in short passages and excerpts, a sense of epic grandeur. But as you heard alluded to by our conductor earlier, in his Symphony No. 3, Sibelius tacked in a new direction, focusing his distinctive language into a more streamlined, transparent sound. The roughly half-hour piece is in three movements, and as Michael Steinberg's notes put it, the Third Symphony is the work in which we meet Sibelius most engaged in the pleasure of making music. The symphony's chief traits are modesty and energy. The orchestration, for its time, is unassuming. The basic, very, quote, classical sonority is that of strings and woodwinds. The horns and drums are busy, but the trumpets and trombones intervene rarely and economically. There's no imagery and no drama for you to lose yourself to, except in that of the musical events themselves. This is like Haydn. You can't do anything with it except listen to it. The first movement, Steinberg writes, throws a heap of material at you in rapid succession. The subterranean march of cellos and basses, the swingingly syncopated contribution of the violins, and the jaunty woodwind tune whose 16th notes will dominate the movement. And back on stage is Dimas Lobodeniuk to continue this Boston Symphony Concert with the Symphony No. 3 by Sibelius from WCRB.

0: The Symphony No. 3 by Jean Sibelius, performed in concert here at Tanglewood by the Boston Symphony Orchestra and conductor Dima Slobodeniuk. As you heard from Dima Slobodeniuk, in his words from the stage, this was the first Sibelius symphony that he learned when his family moved to Finland when he was 16 years old. He went on to study at the Sibelius Academy and later was the chief conductor of the Lahti Symphony Orchestra in Finland and in charge of their Sibelius Festival. This music runs deep within the artistic life of Dima Slobodeniuk. I also was very grateful for his comments about the symphony itself, especially his description as quoting Sibelius himself about the second movement, in which he described it as that time when parents are at home and they've put their children to bed and they're dancing alone. Dima Slobodeniuk now back on stage, shaking hands with Nathan Cole, our concertmaster, and asking all the musicians to stand to receive an applause of this audience here at Tanglewood. You've been listening to an encore broadcast of the Boston Symphony Orchestra, originally heard live from the Kuzovitsky Music Shed at Tanglewood on August 17, 2025. For an extensive preview of the 2026 season at the BSO's summer home in the Berkshires, start at classical.org/BSO. WCRB and the Boston Symphony would like to thank the many generous donors who make these Tanglewood concerts possible. Thanks also to the musicians of the Boston Symphony Orchestra and to the Boston Musicians Association for their support of these broadcasts. All of us hope to see you at concerts at Tanglewood and throughout the community. This broadcast of the Boston Symphony is produced by me, and the director of the original live broadcast was Alan McClellan. The audio producer is Antonio Oliart-Rose, and the recording engineer is Nick Squire with assistance from Cole Barber. Thank you to the audio team at Seiji Ozawa Hall, led by Carl Talbot, for the recording of the Boston Symphony Chamber Players you heard at intermission, which was recorded by Alexandre Calixte with assistance from C.J. Lee and David Sexton, and mastering by Thea Modalesi. Thank you to Jan Devereaux and Rena Cohen of the Boston Symphony Press Office, Robert Kersinger and Jim Connolly of the BSO Publications Department, Personnel Manager Nolan Welch, Artistic Administrator Eric Valliere, Vice President for Production Jake Morchel, and the entire BSO and Tanglewood staff for all their help with these broadcasts. I'm Brian McCreath. Thank you for joining us for the Boston Symphony Orchestra at Tanglewood from WCRB, Classical Radio Boston, and GBH Music.
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3: 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I'm Izzy Claudio, and I'll be spending the rest of your Saturday night with you. Looking ahead, I've got Tchaikovsky's First Piano Concerto around 10:25, and later on at 11:15, Schubert's Fantasy for Piano. Right now, Hilary Hahn and Corey Smythe with Mozart's 27th Violin Sonata.

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Hilary Hahn and Corey Smythe with Mozart's 27th Violin Sonata. Can you believe we're only a few weeks away from Tanglewood? I'm so excited. We're going to have a great summer. And if you want to read about Tanglewood highlights, head on over to our blog at classical.org. Here's Trevor Pinnock conducting Ursula Halliger and the English Concert, Handel's Harp Concerto.

0: Handel's Harp Concerto. Ursula Hallager joined the English concert, and Trevor Pinnock conducted.
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0: Let's hop into a piece that was recorded right here at GBH in our Fraser studio, the Ataka Quartet, with selections from Caroline Shaw's Plan and Elevation.

The Ataka Quartet with selections from Caroline Shaw's Plan and Elevation. The version you heard was recorded right here in our Fraser studio, which is just down the hall from me. Here's Maurice Janssens conducting Yefim Bronfman and the Bavarian Radio Symphony Orchestra, Tchaikovsky's first piano concerto.

0: Tchaikovsky's first piano concerto. Yefim Bronfman joined the Bavarian Radio Symphony Orchestra, and Maurice Janssens conducted.
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0: I'm Izzy Claudio, and it's always a blast to spend my Saturday evenings with you. Whether you're still up and at 'em or you're settling in for bed, we've got some more great tunes coming your way. Here's a Pavane and Gigue by William Byrd on 99.5 WCRB.

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1: A Pavananjigge by William Byrd. Matthias Baumert conducted the BBC Philharmonic Orchestra. 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Right now, Euron Sulcher and the Orpheus Chamber Orchestra, the second movement from Villa-Lobos' Guitar Concerto.

The second movement from Villa-Lobos' Guitar Concerto. Your Ensoulture joined the Orpheus Chamber Orchestra. Now this summer, we've got a super cool feature we're calling the WCRB Summer of American Music. 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So tune in tomorrow morning at 7:30 because Katie Ladrigan is spotlighting the iconic George Gershwin piece, Summertime. Here's Paul Lewis and Stephen Osborne with Schubert's Fantasy for Piano on Classical Radio Boston.

0: Paul Lewis and Stephen Osborne with Schubert's Fantasy for Piano.
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0: Let's close out this Saturday with a bang. Trevor Pinnock conducting the English Concert, a Telemann suite.

A Telemann suite, a very triumphant way to finish off our Saturday. Trevor Pinnock conducted the English concert. Phil Jones is joining you at midnight right after this. Have a lovely rest of your weekend.

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Mozart's 15th Piano Concerto, Christian Zacharias with the Lausanne Chamber Orchestra. I'm Eileen Thomas on WCRV. Hope you're having a good morning. Here's the Orpheus Chamber Orchestra with Dvorak's Wind Serenade.

Dvorak's Wind Serenade, the Orpheus Chamber Orchestra. I'll have Louise Ferenc's First Symphony coming up at 1:25. Right now, Simon Standage conducts the Academy of Ancient Music. J.C. Bach's 13th Sinfonia Concertante.

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0: J.C. 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

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I'm Eileen Thomas on your Classical Radio Boston 99.5 WCRB. Here's the Insula Orchestra, conducted by Laurens Ikiobe, Louise Ferenc's First Symphony.

Louise Ferenc's First Symphony, the Insula Orchestra, conducted by Laurence Equilbé. I'll have Dondi's Summer Day on the Mountain coming up at 2:30. Right now, the Emerson String Quartet with Haydn's 43rd String Quartet.

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Line up and ticket information at bostonspeakers.org.

0: Haydn's 43rd String Quartet, the Emerson String Quartet. I'm Ellen Thomas. Glad you're here.
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0: You can listen to us on a smart speaker. Just ask it to open WCRB and it can do the rest. Here's Nicholas Harnoncourt conducting the Concentus Musicus of Vienna, Telemann's 4th Darmstadt Overture.

Telemann's fourth Darmstadt Overture, Concentus Musicus of Vienna, conducted by Nicholas Harnoncourt. I have Mozart's first piano quartet ahead at 3:30. Right now, Rúmen Gamba conducts the Iceland Symphony. Evening from Dundee's Summer Day on the Mountain.

Evening from Dondi's Summer Day on the Mountain, the Iceland Symphony Orchestra conducted by Rúman Gamba. Now let's head to another island and about 100 years back. Here's the Tokyo String Quartet, Kazuhito Yamashita, with Boccherini's Sixth Guitar Quintet.

0: Luigi Boccherini's Sixth Guitar Quintet, Kazuhito Yamashita with the Tokyo String Quartet. I'm Eileen Thomas. Hope you're having a good morning.
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George Butterworth's The Banks of Green Willow, the English Chamber Orchestra, conducted by Geoffrey Tate. I have Haydn's 50th Symphony just past four right now, Camerata Bern, with a concert overture by Zelenka.

A Concert Overture by Zelenka, Camerata Bern. I'm Eileen Thomas on your Classical Radio Boston 99.5 WCRB. Here's the members of the Melos Quartet with George Solti, Mozart's first piano quartet.

0: Mozart's first piano quartet. George Schulte with the members of the Melos Quartet.
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Haydn's 50th Symphony, Tafel Music, conducted by Bruno Weil. I have the perfect one for the summer solstice happening right now. Here's Il Giardino Armonico, violinist Enrico Onofri, Vivaldi's Summer.

Vivaldi's Summer, violinist Enrico Onofri with Il Giardino Armonico. I'm Eileen Thomas on your Classical Radio Boston 99.5 WCRB. Here's Carlo Maria Giulini conducting the Philharmonia Orchestra, Debussy's La Mer.

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Yes, I think clearly we are trying to keep up to date here in advance of our semi-quincentennial, looking forward to our nation's 250th anniversary, celebrating American composers who have brought the pipe organ's repertoire through the 20th and into the 21st centuries. Now, despite the mountains of music from earlier times and places, there really is no lack of work by exceptional and interesting native-born creative talents, whose scores certainly deserve inclusion in every recital program. So today we'll be exploring pieces by Conrad Sousa for organ duet, some works by Jeremy Halladina, Wilmer Welsh, and Davy Spillane, who have created rather interesting textures that also involve a saxophone, an oboe, and the Irish pipes, the Elam pipes, along with the organ's pipes, of course. We'll share some fantasies, litanies, canticles, and dances, plus psalms and toccatas and chaconnes as well, some carrying forward older traditions, others striking out in new directions. Church and cathedral organs, instruments and concert halls too, they'll all be in the spotlight today as we assess the present and the future. I'm Michael Barone. I hope you'll stay with me for this diverse sampler of music of our time, with some authentic surprises in store here on Pipe Dreams from American Public Media.

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Additional support comes from Walter McCarthy, Clara Euland, and the Greystone Foundation, from Ed and Wanda Eichler, and from the Berghaus Organ Company, Incorporated of Bellwood, Illinois, and Bond Pipe Organ Builders of Portland, Oregon, who are members of APOBA, the Associated Pipe Organ Builders of America, which is a collaborative of designers, creators, and maintainers of pipe organs found in religious and educational institutions, concert halls, and residences throughout the United States and beyond. The APOBA Resource Guide and Member Prospectus is available at apoba.com. It's history being made, after a fashion. Enjoy some music of our time.

0: and it cuts off abruptly, just like that, a rather primitive gesture, you might think, but totally appropriate for a movement which is titled The Primitives. It's the first of five dances by the iconoclastic American genius Calvin Hampton, a brilliant talent who enlivened the scene in Manhattan with his midnight organ recitals at Calvary Church on Gramercy Park, and his adventuresome creation of organ transcriptions of Mussorgsky's pictures at an exhibition and César Franck's symphony in D minor. This is back before everyone was doing that sort of thing. Calvin's original compositions for church and concerts have not lost their luster over the years, and in my humble opinion, his five dances are as worthy and engaging as any sonata or symphony by Guillemot or Vidor. Was Herndon Spillman the first to record these? I'm not quite sure, but it's possible.
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from one of the great American masterpieces for the organ, Five Dances from 1982 by Calvin Hampton. That last movement titled Everyone Dance. And certainly, I think we were encouraged in that direction by our performer, Herndon Spillman, who was recorded on the Visser Roland organ at the Wooddale Church in Eden Prairie, Minnesota. It does take my breath away to realize that this music now is 46 years old. And, well, I recall the recording sessions, and I weep to remember that Calvin Hampton died from complications of AIDS in 1984 at the age of 45. 45. What a talent we lost. But what contributions Mr. Hampton made to the American organ scene. Calvin Hampton's music, his performances, as documented on many recordings, and his commentary on what organs ought to be and how they ought to be played. Well, you can enjoy some of that in programs in our Pipe Dreams archive. Just imagine if he had lived. He would be 88 this year. Conrad Susa, by contrast, enjoyed a long life from 1935 to 2013. He worked for 35 years as composer in residence for the Old Globe Theater in San Diego and composed music there for more than 200 productions. Later, he taught at the San Francisco Conservatory and is remembered for five operas. At least one of them premiered here in my Minnesota Twin Cities. He also wrote chamber music, choral pieces, and some scores for the organ, including this Canticle, which was commissioned and premiered by the husband and wife organ duo Elizabeth and Raymond Chenaults, who made this recording on the 1989 Moeller organ at the United Methodist Church in Roswell, Georgia. Canticle by Conrad Susa.

an affirmative and rhapsodic canticle for organ duets, music of Conrad Susa from 1987, commissioned by and dedicated to Elizabeth and Raymond Chenault, who made that recording on the 92-rank 1989 Moeller pipe organ at the United Methodist Church in Roswell, Georgia. Their performance issued on a Gothic Records CD. Wilmer Welsh was a composer, organist, and teacher, variously at Hood College in Maryland, Winthrop University in South Carolina, and Davidson College in North Carolina. He brings a romantically flavored 20th century style to this liturgical suite. There are 7 movements total for church use, involving the saxophone with the organ. Paul Cohen, our saxophonist here, with Andrew Henderson, who plays upon the Cassavant organ at Madison Avenue Presbyterian Church in New York City. We're going to hear the Introit, the Kyrie, and the Gloria from this 1986 liturgical suite by Wilmer Welsh.

Three movements, Introit, Kyrie, and Gloria, from a total of seven, in a liturgical suite by Wilmer Welsh, with saxophonist Paul Cohen and organist Andrew Henderson, recorded at Madison Avenue Presbyterian Church in Manhattan. We're celebrating what, for better description, I'm calling modern American music today. Many dates are covered in the works you'll be hearing. This is part of our preludes to the nation's 250th anniversary upcoming on the 4th of July. You can find details about present, past, and some future programs at pipedreams.org. This is program 2624, and I do thank you for listening. I'm Michael Barone with more to come here on Pipe Dreams from American Public Media. Jeremy Haladina is emeritus professor at the University of California, Santa Barbara, and former director there of the Contemporary Music Ensemble. He wanted to write something to utilize the raspy reed stops on the modest Flintrop mechanical action organ at the university's Lehman Hall. And he chose the Mexican Olmec people's place of birth of prehistory, Tolan, as the focus of his score here. The place of the reeds at Snake Mountain, site of wrathful battles, and the inspiration of a series of compositions, including this brief piece titled Snake Mountain. The composer is organist, oboist is Michelle Forrest, joining him for this evocative piece. Music of Jeremy Haladina from the Mayan cycle, Snake Mountain.

evocative of ancient Mayan prehistory. The movement titled Snake Mountain from Tolan, the Mayan Cycle by Jeremy Haladina, with oboist Michelle Forrest and the composer playing the 1972 Flintrap organ at Lehman Hall on the campus of University of California, Santa Barbara, where he taught. This is from an Innova compact disc. More reeds, the Irish Uilleann Pipes, played by Davy Spillane, team up with the saxophonist Paul Winter and organist Paul Halley for this recording made in the evocative expanse of the Cathedral of St. John the Divine. Create your own inner picture as you listen to this music titled Dawn Walker.

surely does take you to a very special place. Don Walker, a piece by Davy Spillane of Ireland, played by him on his Uhlan pipes, in ensemble with saxophonist Paul Winter and organist Paul Halley at the Cathedral of St. John the Divine in New York City. Does create a lovely dream world, does it not? Indeed, in a way, all music does that, though Nancy Plummer Faxon takes us somewhere rather more different in her stirring toccata, which Jeremy Filsell recorded at the organ of Washington National Cathedral. Hang on.

Toccata for organ by Nancy Plummer Faxon, who first studied pre-med in college but shifted to music as a pianist, composer, organist, and teacher. She won the National Composers Clinic competition in 1941 for a Rhapsody for Piano and Orchestra, though her career and accomplishments unfortunately remain somewhat in the shadow of her husband, George Faxon, who was the prominent organist at Trinity Church in Boston and professor at Boston University. But Nancy Plummer Faxon certainly deserves more moments in the light. And thanks to Jeremy Filsell, who has provided one in that performance of her 1955 Toccata, recorded at Washington National Cathedral for a Raven CD album. I know a piece from 1955 might seem quite a stretch for a program of music of our time, but maybe I should have titled this show Music of My Time, since I go back that far at least. But we did have one score from 2008, so it's not all old music. I am highlighting, however, American instruments, performers, and composers. All this month, in fact, as we prepare for our semi-quincentennial, our nation's 250th birthday coming up on the 4th of July. And I hope you agree that everything included here was definitely worth hearing. Find out more on our program page, number 2624, we're at pipedreams.org. 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Additional support comes from Walter McCarthy, Clara Euland, and the Greystone Foundation, from Ed and Wanda Eichler, from the Bond Pipe Organ Company of Portland, Oregon, and the Berghaus Organ Company, Incorporated of Bellwood, Illinois. They're members of APOBA, the Associated Pipe Organ Builders of America, which is a collaborative of designers, creators, and maintainers of pipe organs, found in religious and educational institutions, concert halls, and residences throughout the United States and beyond. 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Check it out. John Kuntz is Associate Producer, Michael Osborne, our Technical Director. 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

J.S. Bach's Italian Concerto isn't the longest of his keyboard works, not by a long shot. Nor is it the most technically challenging. It didn't break new musical ground or make a profound statement. But the Italian Concerto is such a jewel that even the composer's harshest critics couldn't help but love it. Bach published the piece to bring the warm spirit of Italy, as he learned it from Vivaldi, to the musicians of his North German home. A few centuries later, one particular musician, growing up in a small town in Poland, got hold of the Italian Concerto when he was a teenager and made it his own. You'll hear Rafał Blechacz in the Italian Concerto coming up on the Bach Hour.

Hello, I'm Brian McCreath. Welcome to the Bach Hour from Classical Radio Boston, WCRB, a part of WGBH. Rafał Blechacz vaulted to international attention when he won the International Chopin Competition at the age of 20. In fact, he didn't just win first prize, he also won all of the four categories of the competition, Polonaise, Mazurka, Sonata, and Concerto. When he visited Boston, Rafał Blechacz told me that Deutsche Grammophon then booked him for his first major label recording. He wanted to record Bach. The label said, "No, you just won the Chopin competition. We need you to record Chopin." Of course, he went along with the plan, but eventually he did get to record Bach, and you'll hear the results later in the hour. Also on the program today is the cantata number 30, Freue dich, erlöste Schar, or Rejoice, Redeemed Flock. And you'll find a link to the translation of that piece from Boston's Emmanuel Music when you visit us online at classicalwcrb.org, where you can also hear this program again on demand. Again, that's at classicalwcrb.org. First, here is the ensemble Brassissimo with the chorale What God Has Done Is Well Done, here on the Bach Hour.

That's the final chorus from the cantata number 75 in a transcription performed by the Vienna-based ensemble Brassissimo. For Bach and the audience in the churches he served, one of the major celebrations of the summer months was the birthday of John the Baptist, which was what led to the composer's cantata number 30. It celebrates John the Baptist as a promise kept by God, opening with a dance-like chorus on the words, "Rejoice, you redeemed flock, your anointed one now has firm ground on which to protect you." After the bass soloist praises God for preparing the way for Jesus, the alto soloist sings directly to the believer, "Come, you tempted sinners, hurry and run. Get up from your sleep of sin, for now is the time of grace."

In the second half, the perspective shifts to that of the believer's voice, giving thanks on an individual level and praying for unification with the divine, with an urgency expressed by the soprano soloist through the word "eilt," or "hurry."

The final chorale returns to the imagery of the opening through the words, "Rejoice, you holy flock, the glory of your happiness will never reach an end." Remember, you can find a complete translation of the text for this piece from Boston's Emmanuel Music when you visit our website, classicalwcrb.org. Here is Bach's Cantata No. 30 in a performance featuring soprano Julia Sophie Wagner, alto Terry Vey, tenor Jakob Pilgram, and bass Klaus Mertens. Rudolf Lutz leads the chorus and orchestra of the J.S. Bach Foundation of St. Gallen, Switzerland, here on the Bach Hour.

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0: Bach's Cantata No. 30, Freue dich, erlöste Schar, or Rejoice, Redeemed Flock, in a performance by the J.S. Bach Foundation of St. Gallen in Switzerland and director Rudolf Lutz. The soloists included Julia Sophie Wagner, alto Terry Vey, tenor Jakob Pilgram, and bass Klaus Mertens. That's one of many recordings made so far by the Bach Foundation in Switzerland. Since 2006, the founder of the organization, Rudolf Lutz, has been leading a performance each month of a Bach cantata, each of them recorded for release, along with lectures and reflections by musicologists and performers. The goal of the foundation is to record all of Bach's vocal works, and at that pace, their own estimate is that they'll finish in the year 2030. Coming up, a breathtaking performance of one of Bach's most dazzling and soulful works for keyboard. 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
0: 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I'm Brian McCreath, and this is pianist Rafał Blechacz.

0: a short duet in G for keyboard performed by pianist Rafał Blechacz. These days, Bach's music occupies the rare space of being both a foundation for musicians and audiences and a pinnacle of what music can be as an art form. But in his own day, Bach had to endure some pretty fierce criticism. One of the fiercest of those critics was Johann Scheibe, who thought Bach's vocal music was unnatural and too difficult. But once Bach published the Italian Concerto, even Scheibe loved it, writing that, "Who will not admit that this is a perfect model of a well-designed solo concerto?" When Rafał Blechacz visited Boston for the very first time to play a concert for the Celebrity Series of Boston, he told me, in a conversation among the practice rooms at the Longy School of Music in Cambridge, that the perfection of the Italian Concerto drew him in at a very early age.
1: I started to play Italian Concerto when I was 14, 15, and it's a really nice beginning of the concert, of the recital. So I started to play the Italian Concerto at the beginning of my recitals. I think it's very optimistic, very joyful start of the evening of the concert. But there's a lot of reflection in the middle part. It's a beautiful aria, which brings a lot of poetry and a lot of, I would say, suffering atmosphere, you know. But there's some kind of hope in this music, you know, especially when the last chord comes at the end of this movement. It's the major chord. And of course, the last movement, a lot of energy, a lot of joyful and optimistic atmosphere. Very Italian, yes, very sunny piece.
0: This is Rafał Blechacz with the Italian Concerto here on the Bach Hour.

Bach's Italian Concerto, performed by pianist Rafał Blechacz. Remember, if you'd like to hear this program on demand, just visit us online at classicalwcrb.org. Thank you for joining me today, and thanks also to audio engineer Antonio Oliart-Ross. I'm Brian McCreath, and I'll hope to have your company again next week here on the Bach Hour.

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2: I'm Katie Ladrigan here with your Boston Sunday Brunch on 99.5. Starting off strong with Smetana's Moldau. You'll hear it go from a tiny trickling little stream all the way to a roaring grand river. Libor Pesek, the Royal Liverpool Philharmonic Orchestra.

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Smetana's Moldau Libor Peshek in the Royal Liverpool Philharmonic Orchestra. Weather today in Boston, the glorious weekend continues. 66 degrees up to the high 70s by this afternoon. Going to be a simply gorgeous one. Let's have some bright trumpet to go with it. Hummel's Concerto with Rolf Smedvig. Yaya Ling leads the Scottish Chamber Orchestra.

0: Hummel's Trumpet Concerto. That was Rolf Smedvig with Yaya Ling leading the Scottish Chamber Orchestra here on your Boston Sunday brunch. I'm Katie Ladrigan. Hey, 99.5 has special programming for you every weekend. On Sundays, it's WCRB in concert tonight, 7 p.m. with Newport Classical and the ensemble 12th Night. It's a Baroque concert recorded live at the Breakers Mansion. 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
1: 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Rivalry turns deadly when a Cambridge quiz team member is found dead, and Alfie's Bible turns up at the scene. But what are the facts? 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
0: 7:30 a.m. here in Boston. Time for your Summer of American Music, our special feature every day through the summer, giving you a little taste of classic American music. Today, it's Gershwin's Summertime from his only opera, Porgy and Bess. Now a jazz standard, there are over 1,100 different versions recorded as of a few years ago. Probably more by now. We're going to hear an absolutely gorgeous version. Karen Gagan, bassoonist, joined by Benjamin Volfish and the Orchestra of Opera North. Again, Gershwin's Summertime.

Summertime from Gershwin's opera Porgy and Bess, music by Gershwin with lyrics by his brother Ira Gershwin and the author of the original novel Porgy, DuBose Hayward. That was Karen Gagan bassoon joined by Benjamin Volfish in the Orchestra of Opera North. Again, Gershwin's Summertime, part of our Summer of American Music here on Classical Radio Boston. 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Some of Beethoven's chamber music, now the New Zealand Piano Quartet with Beethoven's Third Piano Quartet.

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0: I'm Katie Ladrigan. 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

0: Mozart's Second Horn Concerto with Hermann Baumann, soloist, Nicholas Harnoncourt, led Concentus Musicus of Vienna.
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The New Pro Arte Guitar Trio with Granados 8th Spanish Dance. I'm Katie Ladrigan with your Boston Sunday Brunch, one of Haydn's piano concertos with Leif Ove Andsnes about half an hour away. Right now, it's Trevor Pinnock and the English Concert with Corelli's 11th Concerto Grosso.

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0: 8:37 a.m. here in Boston with Enon Barnaton, ready to play some Schubert. He simply makes the melody sing. Enjoy the third impromptu.

Schubert's third impromptu, that was Enon Barnaton. A little Borodine now hits Prince Igor Overture. Fans of the Broadway musical Kismet will recognize a few of those melodies, as this was the inspiration. Bromwell Tovey, the Vancouver Symphony Orchestra.

0: Borodin's Prince Igor Overture, Bramwell Tovey, and the Vancouver Symphony Orchestra on your Boston Sunday Brunch. I'm Katie Ladrigan. 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
0: Oh, I just want to make sure you're signed up for our free weekly e-newsletter. 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

the Philip Jones Brass Band always grand, playing their Purcell's trumpet tune and air. Let's hear it for Haydn, Leif Ove Andsnes and the Norwegian Chamber Orchestra, the Third Piano Concerto.

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0: Simply a glorious day out there, 72 degrees and sunny. Let's have a little Elgar to go right along with it.

Such a pretty tune. Elgar's Morning Song. Lawrence Collingwood leading the Royal Philharmonic Orchestra here on your Boston Sunday Brunch. I'm Kitty Ladrigan. Classical Radio Boston is here for you all the time. And right now, we're here with you with Bach, his fourth orchestral suite, with Jeffrey Thomas and the American Bach Soloists.

0: Jeffrey Thomas and the American Bach Soloists playing, of all composers, Bach, his fourth orchestral suite. More Bach for you on our website. 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
0: Here's Foray Sicilian with flutist Nicole Esposito and harpist Jati Akyol.

Tempore Sicilian, such a gorgeous version there. Flutist Nicole Esposito and harp player Jati Akyol. It's your Boston Sunday Brunch here on 99.5. Happy to be here with you all morning long. I'm Katie Ladrigan, and this is Mozart, ballet music from Idomeneo with David Zinman and the Netherlands Chamber Orchestra.

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0: Here's Jean-Yves Thibaudet, Chopin's Grand Valse Brillante.

Janif Thibaudet with Chopin's Grand Valse Brillante. And now, flutist Wilbert Hazelzett combines his talents with that of the Trio Sonore, It's Telemann's second Paris Quartet.

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0: The Trio Sonnerie with flutist Wilbert Hazelzet, Telemann's Second Paris Quartet. 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
0: I'm Katie Ladrigan here with your Boston Sunday Brunch on 99.5. Looking ahead, we've got Vivaldi for two mandolins in about 45 minutes, plus a trip to see some of Wagner's operatic music. Right now, it's Holst's Walt Whitman Overture, Joanne Falletta and the Ulster Orchestra.

Joanne Follett and the Ulster Orchestra, Holst's Walt Whitman Overture. Well, happy Father's Day to everybody out there celebrating. Special shout out to my dad. Hello to Tulsa from Boston. Up next, we got one of J.S. Bach's many children, his son Carl Philipp Emanuel Bach, one of his piano concertos with Mikhail Richa and the Leipzig Chamber Symphony.

0: Carl Philipp Emanuel Bach's Piano Concerto in G with Mikhail Risha and the Leipzig Chamber Symphony here on your Boston Sunday Brunch. I'm Katie Ladrigan with Wagner on the way after this.
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0: ...73 degrees right now in Boston with lots of beautiful sunshine. 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We do enjoy going with you wherever you happen to be. And now some music to go right along with that weather. Vivaldi's Concerto for Two Mandolins featuring Ugo Orlandi and Dorina Frati. 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

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Ugo Orlandi and Dorina Frati were the soloists, joined by Claudio Simone and the Venetian soloists. I'm Katie Ladrigan. It's your Boston Sunday Brunch here on 99.5. And Gluck ready to go the overture to his Iphigenia in Aulis. Otto Klemperer and the Philharmonia Orchestra.

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0: That was Gluck's Iphigenia in Aulis Overture with Otto Klemperer and the Philharmonia Orchestra.
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0: A quick reminder, tonight at 7 p.m., we're in concert with Newport Classical and the Ensemble 12th Night for a Baroque concert. It was recorded live at the Breakers Mansion. You can find more details on our website, classical.org, where you can also listen, or you can listen to In Concert on the CRB Classical app. Violinist Augustin Hadelijk and pianist Orion Weiss combining their talents now for a pair of pieces, starting with William Kroll's Banjo and Fiddle.

So lovely. Augustine Hadalich joined by pianist Ryan Weiss for Amy Beach's Romance. And before that, William Kroll's Banjo and Fiddle. And both of those recorded just down the hall from me in our Fraser Performance Studio. I'm Katie Ladrigan. Your Boston Sunday Brunch is here on 99.5 for a bit longer before Jamie Kmack heads your way this afternoon. A few minutes past noon with Grieg's Holberg Suite. Right now, it's a young Mendelssohn, 17 years old, just having read a German translation of one of Shakespeare's plays, and inspiration certainly took hold. Franz Bruggen and the orchestra of the 18th century, Mendelssohn's Midsummer Night's Dream Overture.

0: Franz Bruggen and Orchestra of the 18th Century, Mendelssohn's Midsummer Night's Dream Overture, perfect for summer solstice, longest day of the year today. You can celebrate too. I know Mount Auburn Cemetery's got a few things going on, as do the Harvard Science and Culture Museums.
1: 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But what are the facts? 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
0: 11:44 a.m. right now, 75 degrees, maybe as high as 80 by this afternoon. There is rain due Monday and Tuesday, so grab some of that sunshine while you can. To go right along with the sunshine, a taste of Piazzolla's Spring. Here's Thibaut Garcia.

Tibo Garcia with Primavera Porteña from Piazzolla's Four Seasons of Buenos Aires. Your noteworthy thought of the weekend comes courtesy of Dave Barry giving advice on Father's Day gifts. Remember, what Dad really wants is a nap. Have a good week. Here's Mozart.

0: Mozart's Fourth Symphony. That was Gottfried Vondergoltz and the Freiburg Baroque Orchestra. Jamie Kamak here with you now. This is WCRB.
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0: It's 12 o'clock. Here's Percy Grainger's Walking Tune.

The new Sydney Wind Quintet there with Percy Grainger's Walking Tune, and it's a gorgeous day for a walk on this sunny Father's Day if you haven't been outside yet. 79 degrees right now, and I highly recommend soaking up some sun today. Beethoven Serenade in D is coming up right at 12:30, and I've got Gerard Schwartz with the Seattle Symphony now for Grieg's Holberg Suite.

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0: It's 1226.

handles the arrival of the Queen of Sheba with Bernard Labadie and the King's Violins. Bach, Mozart, and Ravel are all ahead in the 1 o'clock hour today. The Leopold Trio now. Here's Beethoven's Serenade in D.

0: The Leopold Trio there, that was Beethoven's Serenade in D. I'm Jamie Kamak, and this is WCRB.
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0: 1 o'clock now and a beautiful 80 degrees here in Boston. I've got Song Jin Cho playing Mozart's third piano sonata in about 30 minutes. Now Ravel's Pavane for a Dead Princess with Christoph Eschenbach and the Paris Orchestra.

Ravel's Pavane for a Dead Princess with conductor Christoph Eschenbach and the Paris Orchestra. It's 107 now, and here's a very fun last-minute Father's Day idea. If you need one, there is a dad joke competition happening today at 2 o'clock, just under an hour, at the Harpoon Brewery in Seaport. I was trying to think of a good joke to slip in here, but we'll have to leave that to the pros. Again, that's today at 2 in Seaport. The English Concert now. This is Albrecht Mayr with Bach's Oboe de Amore Concerto, based on his 209th cantata.

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0: Jamie Kamak here at Classical Radio Boston. It's coming up on 1:30 now, still about 80 degrees and a beautiful Father's Day this Sunday. Here's Songjin Cho. This is Mozart's Third Piano Sonata.

Mozart's Third Piano Sonata. That was Songjin Cho. 1:40 now, I've got Tchaikovsky's Serenade for Strings coming up for us in just under an hour. Now Kurt Mazur with the New York Philharmonic. Here's the finale from Dvorak's Eighth Symphony.

0: The finale from Dvorak's Eighth Symphony with conductor Kurt Mazur and the New York Philharmonic.
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0: Peter Blanchett playing Gaspar Sanz's Dance of the Axes.

Dance of the Axes by Gaspar Sanz with Peter Blanchett on the guitar. You're listening to WCRB. I'm Jamie Kamak. It's almost 2 o'clock here in Boston and still 80 degrees and a beautiful, beautiful Father's Day weekend so far. Matthias Baumert now with the London Mozart Players. Here they are with Salieri's 26 Variations on the Follies of Spain.

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The Netherland Brass Quintet with The Suite of Dances by Tilman Sassado. Fathers and fathers figures receive free admission all day today at the Franklin Park Zoo here in Boston. And the zoo closes at 6 on weekends, so you still got time to make it there today. It's only 2:25 now. Colin Davis with the Bavarian Radio Symphony Orchestra now. Here's Tchaikovsky's Serenade for Strings.

0: Tchaikovsky's Serenade for Strings, Colin Davis and the Bavarian Radio Symphony Orchestra. I'm Jamie Kamak, and this is WCRB.
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0: Just about 3 o'clock and 81 degrees here in Boston. With Maren Alsop and the Bournemouth Symphony Orchestra, here's John Adams' Short Ride in a Fast Machine.

Marin Alsop and the Bournemouth Symphony Orchestra there with Short Ride in a Fast Machine by John Adams. And if you're heading out for a short ride in your own fast machine this evening, remember to download the CRB Classical app before you go. You can take us with you on your drive. 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

The Bruggen Instrumental Collegium there with Telemann's Overture in A. I'm Jamie Kamak. I hope you're having a great Father's Day, and regardless of what family and Father's Day means to you, I hope it's a beautiful day surrounded by those you love, and thanks for spending part of that day here with me. Ilan Thomas is back again today at 4 with Beethoven's 7th Symphony. More to come before then, though. Now here's Neville Mariner and the Academy of St. Martin in the Fields. This is J.C. Bach's 6th Symphony.

0: J.C. Bach's Sixth Symphony, with Neville Marriner leading the Academy of St. Martin in the Fields.
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More info for that version on our website, as always, classical.org/playlist. It's just about 3:30, still a gorgeous Sunday out there, so hope you have time to enjoy that. Nikolai Rimsky-Korsakov now. This is the quintet with the Reykjavik Wind Quintet and Vovka Ashkenazi.

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0: Beethoven's Seventh coming up in 5 minutes. Right now, we bask in the this Sunday summer. Here's William Grant Still's Summerland, violinist Nina Schiff with the Royal Scottish National Orchestra, conducted by Avlana Eisenberg.

William Grant Still's Summerland. Violinist Nina Schiff with the Royal Scottish National Orchestra, conducted by Avlana Eisenberg. I'm Eileen Thomas on your Classical Radio Boston 99.5 WCRB. Here's David Zinman conducting the Tonhalle Orchestra, Beethoven's Seventh Symphony.

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0: Beethoven's Seventh Symphony, the Tonale Orchestra Zurich, conducted by David Zinman. I'll have Vaughn Williams' Serenade to Music coming up at 5:10.
1: 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And Sunday afternoon, July 26th at 2:30 at Merrill Auditorium in Portland. 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
0: 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Here's Stephen Kovacevic with Chopin's Polonaise Fantasy.

0: Chopin's Polonaise Fantasy, Stephen Kovacevic. I'm Eileen Thomas. 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

Bach's Partita for Traverso Strings and Basso Continuo, Concerto Italiano, conducted by Rinaldo Alessandrini on WCRV. We're getting some light thunderstorms and rain. It's 70 degrees in Boston right now. Here's Yuli Turovsky conducting I Musici of Montreal, Handel's Ninth Concerto Grosso.

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0: Vaughan Williams' Serenade to Music, the London Philharmonic Orchestra, conducted by Vernon Hanley. I'll have Debussy's Sweet Bergamasque coming up at 5:45.
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0: It's 5:21 on your Sunday. Here's the Kodai Quartet with Haydn's 48th String Quartet.

Haydn's 48th String Quartet, the Kodály Quartet, on your Classical Radio Boston. Tonight will be partly cloudy with a low of 61 degrees and a slight chance of rain. Skies are clear right now, though, 80 degrees in Boston. Here's Enon Varnaton with Debussy's Sweet Bergamasque.

0: Debussy's Sweet Bergamasque, Ynon Barnaton. I'll have Mozart's First Flute Concerto ahead at 6:30.
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0: I'm Aileen Thomas. Hope you're having a good day. Yuli Taraski leads I Musici of Montreal with Handel's Ninth Concerto Grosso.

Handel's Ninth Concerto Grosso, I Musici of Montreal, conducted by Yuli Turovsky. Start out your week with WCRV. David O'Leary has Debussy's Prelude to the Afternoon of a Faun at 5:15 tomorrow. Right now, cellist Zuhal Bailey, pianist Laura Downs with Some Other Time from Bernstein's On the Town.

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0: In half an hour, we're in concert with Newport Classical and the ensemble 12th Night for a Baroque concert recorded live at the beautiful Breakers Mansion. 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

Mozart's first flute concerto, Jean-Pierre Rampal with the Vienna Symphony, conducted by Theodore Guschelbauer. I'm Eileen Thomas on your Classical Radio Boston 99.5 WCRB. Here's a couple from Christopher Parkening, starting with Tárrega's Estudio Brillante.

0: Albini's Rumores de la Caleta. Before that, Francisco Torrega's Estudio Brillante, both from Christopher Parkening. You're in concert with Newport Classical and Ensemble 12th Night is coming up in 30 seconds.
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0: This is WCRB in concert with Newport Classical. There's a word the musicians of Twelfth Night used to describe music like this: freedom. It's meant to be played in the spirit of exploration, with wild abandon and reckless virtuosity. Here at the Breakers Mansion in Newport, Rhode Island, the music of the Baroque era soars, helped along by the building's architecture. The vaulted ceilings lift every note, just like they would have in the palaces where this music was first played. In a celebration of that Baroque spirit, the early music ensemble Twelfth Night, led by violinist Rachel Ellen Wong and keyboard player David Belkovsky, plays Vivaldi, Telemann, Handel, and more at the Breakers. That's coming up on WCRB in concert with Newport Classical. I'm Greg Farisi. Take a second to picture the most amazing house you've ever seen. Okay, triple the square footage, add another floor or two. Now cover it in marble, floor to ceiling, paint it with gold leaf, and for the finishing touch, a chandelier. One so large and luminous that the Phantom of the Opera would weep with envy. That house you're picturing is more or less the experience of walking through the Breakers Mansion, one of the Gilded Age summer cottages in Newport, Rhode Island. It's an incredible structure on any normal day, and even more so during the summer, when the Newport Classical Music Festival is in season. For a few weeks each year, Newport Classical fills the great halls of the Breakers and the other Newport mansions with music. This year, the festival begins on July 2nd and runs through July 19th. There's something for everybody. There's a saxophone quartet performing at Blythewald on July 7th and a percussion ensemble back at the Breakers a few days later on July 9th. The season finale, also at the Breakers, features the Grammy Award-winning Harlem Quartet in an evening of string octets with the Newport Classical resident festival artists on July 19th. For more information about the whole festival, visit us online. We're at classical.org/inconcert. The concert you're about to hear is a Venetian feast of music by Vivaldi alongside pieces in the Italian style by Pisendel, Telemann, Fasch, and Handel. It's all played with wild abandon by the outstanding early music ensemble Twelfth Night in the grandest of all the Newport mansions, the Breakers. Twelfth Night was founded in 2021 by violinist Rachel Ellen Wong and harpsichord player David Belkovsky, who met as students in historical performance at the Juilliard School. Just before this concert, WCRB's Kendall Todd asked them what it was like to step into a space like the Breakers as a performer.
1: I'm very excited because I watched The Gilded Age and I knew that some of the scenes were filmed here. So I've been really excited to see the music room and just to see all the decorations. You really can't forget this.
2: Yeah, it's strange. I mean, it feels like a portal to another time and a time where this music was alive and thriving. And I think that's the exciting thing about stepping into a space like this, how now it feels like, oh, the music's at home. We're going to be able to, speak more clearly, more vividly.
3: What does being in this space do for your performance as musicians?
2: I think the acoustic, first of all, high ceilings, reverberation, we don't have to work hard for what effectively is extremely natural music making in a literal sense. We're on gut strings and period instruments, on harpsichords, no miking necessary for a space like this. And people get to appreciate it, not just, because it's extremely extravagant music, very lush, written for the best musicians of its time, but then they look up and see decorations that suit the actual content of the composition. It's really remarkable.
0: That's David Belkovsky and Rachel Ellen Wong, co-founders of Twelfth Night, in a conversation with WCRB's Kendall Todd. Now, the first piece on this Newport Classical program is instrumental music from an opera called L'Olimpiade by maybe the most influential composer that 18th century Venice ever produced. Antonio Vivaldi had established himself there as an extremely prolific composer. He wrote just under 1,000 different works in his lifetime. And a lot of it was written for ensembles like Twelfth Night, groups of musicians with various instruments in various combinations playing their absolute hearts out. Now coming on stage are the musicians of Twelfth Night to perform a sinfonia from Vivaldi's L'Olimpiade in concert from WCRB.

The Sinfonia from Vivaldi's L'Olimpiade with Twelfth Night. I'm Greg Farisi, and you're listening to WCRB in concert with Newport Classical. This concert at the Breakers continues with a violin sonata by Johann Pisendel, who was a student of Vivaldi, a friend of Bach and Telemann, and a seriously terrific violinist. To play it, here's Twelfth Night and the ensemble's own terrific violinist, Rachel Ellen Wong, with Pisendel's Violin Sonata in C minor.

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0: Wiesendahl's Violin Sonata in C Minor, performed by violinist Rachel Ellen Wong and her ensemble Twelfth Night in a concert for the Newport Classical Music Festival here at the Breakers Mansion. Right before this concert, Twelfth Night's other co-founder, harpsichord player David Pelkovsky, told WCRB's Kendall Todd that what unites all of the pieces on this program is their Vivaldiness.
1: We've got a program basically held together by Vivaldi, and in this Venetian palace, it seems like we're going to be able to bring it to life next to composers who desperately wanted to be Vivaldi. We have Pizendal and Telemann. Telemann was so enamored in his youth with the Italian composition and kind of way of creating that he published some of his pieces under a pseudonym. Instead of Georg Telemann, you have Giorgio Melante. He couldn't help himself. So it's just an anagram of his name, effectively. But one of those pieces that he published under that pseudonym we're playing tonight, and a violin concerto that Rachel's going to play, which is by Vivaldi, of course, and I think about as bizarre as anything I've ever heard him write, but in ways that kind of feel actually Baroque. You know, when we think of the misshapen pearl element of a Baroque, it's about the bizarre. It's about figuring out how to connect with the bizarre sometimes, and I think that this concerto has really grown on me. I told Rachel how odd I found it when she picked it, but now I'm really enjoying playing it.
0: That's harpsichord player David Pelkovsky, co-founder of the early music ensemble Twelfth Night, and up next is that piece by Giorgio Melante, a composer better known as George Philip Telemann. And now here's Twelfth Night with a sonata in A minor by Telemann on WCRB in concert.

0: A sonata in A minor by Telemann, played here by Twelfth Night at the Breakers Mansion in Newport, Rhode Island. This is WCRB in concert with the Newport Classical Music Festival. Twelfth Night began as a collaboration between violinist Rachel Ellen Wong and harpsichord player David Belkovsky when they were both students at Juilliard in the Historical Performance Department. Just before this performance, WCRB's Kendall Todd asked them what excites them about Baroque music.
1: There's just so much more freedom, and in performance too, because the continue, like what David's playing, literally is there's like one note on the page for him, or sometimes just some numbers. So he's making up like 99% of the notes, and from rehearsal to performance is going to be completely different. And I love that in the moment, deciding to do something musical or people surprising each other, and it's really fun.
0: Twelfth Night co-founder and violinist Rachel Ellen Wong. And she gets to exercise that freedom to the fullest now as the soloist in a violin concerto by Vivaldi. This is Twelfth Night and violinist Rachel Ellen Wong with Vivaldi's Violin Concerto in G.

0: Vivaldi's Violin Concerto in G. The soloist is Rachel Ellen Wong, and she's playing with Twelfth Night, the ensemble she co-founded with harpsichord player David Belkovsky. I'm Greg Parisi, and more Baroque madness at the Breakers Mansion is coming up on WCRB In Concert with Newport Classical.
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0: Welcome back to WCRB In Concert with Newport Classical. I'm Greg Farisi. When you attend a Newport Classical concert, you're guaranteed to hear something amazing and to hear it in an amazing space. This summer, the Newport Classical Music Festival runs from July 2nd through July 19th, with concerts in many of Newport, Rhode Island's Gilded Age mansions. On July 17th, at the Breakers, pianist Pavel Kolesnikov and Samson Soy will bring their particular collaborative magic to Stravinsky's Rite of Spring and Ravel's Mother Goose, both for piano four hands. It's a program this duo has recorded before on a Harmonia Mundi release from 2025. In the liner notes for this recording, they write about how four hands don't feel like enough to play the Rite of Spring, and how Mother Goose is the complete opposite. They write, quote, "There are too few notes there for the pianist's 20 fingers. Ravel refuses all his intricate pianistic wizardry for complete transparency. Now, through their scarcity, each note is like a potent elixir, a veritable explosion of color and emotion, a masterwork of economy and richness." Here is part of that recording. Pianist Pavel Kolesnikov and Samson Soy play a four hands arrangement of Ravel's Mother Goose.